0: announce the party line Senate confirmation vote.
1: And that I will well and faithfully discharge duties on the office upon which I'm about to enter. So help me God.
0: Warsh pledges to serve with a purpose as Trump praised him as a future top Fed leader. Tulsi Gabbard has resigned as Director of National Intelligence effective June 30th, citing her husband Abraham's rare bone cancer diagnosis as the reason for stepping away after about a year and a half in the role, telling the president she's going to be focusing on supporting his treatment while ensuring a smooth leadership transition at the intelligence community. President Trump anticipates the Supreme Court to rule against his efforts to end birthright citizenship. The High Court is expected to issue its ruling this summer. Trump signed an executive order on his first day back in office,
2: which ended birthright citizenship for children born to parents in the U.S. illegally or temporarily. Trump said if the Supreme Court rules against him, they will have done the country a great disservice. Opponents argue it goes against the Constitution's 14th Amendment, granting automatic citizenship to children born in the U.S., but Trump says the application only applied to slaves following the Civil War. John Summers, USA Radio News.
3: At the closing bell Friday, the Dow gained 294 points. The S&P 500 added 27 points. The NASDAQ rose 50 points. I'm Levon Putney.
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0: San Antonio Sheriff Javier Salazar says a military contractor working at Lackland Air Force Base has been arrested after allegedly attempting to solicit underage teenage girls.
5: Three different instances where he thinks he's talking to three different underage girls, when in reality he's talking to three different undercover operatives.
0: Investigators say multiple agencies were tracking the suspect before his arrest and that the military has since been notified of the case. President Trump's proposed 250-foot memorial arch between Arlington National Cemetery and the Lincoln Memorial has advanced after approval from the U.S. Commission of Fine Arts, but it's drawing criticism and a legal challenge from veterans as preservation groups over concerns it could disrupt historic views in Washington and whether congressional approval is required. SpaceX launched the massive Starship V3 rocket from Texas today, the tallest and most powerful reusable rocket ever built.
6: 5, 4, 3, ignition.
0: This is all part of the development plan to support NASA's post-Artemis II lunar exploration program, including future manned missions to the moon and long-term plans for a sustained lunar presence. AAA reports a national average price for a gallon of gas is $4.55. Highest prices are in California, averaging $6.13. Lowest in Indiana, averaging $4. 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
7: This is Denny Gillum, here to tell you about an amazing new book, The Miracle Man, written by a good friend of mine. It's a remarkable true account of faith, healing, and restoration in the face of impossible odds. Through a harrowing series of events and miraculous answers to prayer, Bill receives a donor's heart with only hours left to live. His rapid recovery and return to normal life is a story that shows God's power to heal and his faithfulness in answering prayers. The Miracle Man is available online through Amazon, Barnes & Noble, and other

0: USA Radio News, I'm Anthony Lucero. Secretary of State Marco Rubio says he supports continued U.S. involvement in NATO, but acknowledges strained relations with some allies, saying the alliance remains important.
1: I don't think anyone is shocked to know that the United States, and the president in particular, is very disappointed at NATO right now and what it has meant. Understand that I've been a strong supporter of NATO my entire career. I've defended it. I believe it's important.
0: Friction exists with nations such as Germany, Italy, and Spain over their limited support for U.S. military operations related to Iran, President Trump has criticized as well. The government's second release of declassified UFO files includes more than 40 videos requested by lawmakers and audio from NASA missions, which includes a 1962 recording of astronaut Scott Carpenter describing objects that appeared like snowflakes.
2: I have some more of the white particles in view below the capsule. They appear to be traveling exactly my speed. There is one drifting off, going faster than I am, as a matter of fact.
0: Later identified as frost particles breaking off from the spacecraft and illuminated by orbital sunrises and sunsets. A report says Americans have paid nearly $45 billion in extra fuel costs.

0: us since the beginning of the Iran war.
1: Researchers at Brown University say the soaring gas and diesel prices were triggered by the disruption of global oil supplies and the blockade of the Strait of Hormuz. The Strait, a critical waterway that carries roughly one-fifth of the world's daily oil supply. The national average for a gallon of gas has climbed more than 50% since the war began on February 28th. President Trump has promised gas prices will come down once Iran agrees to a ceasefire. In New York, I'm Liz Warner.
0: Wall Street closed higher.
2: At the closing bell Friday, the Dow gained 294 points. The S&P 500 added 27 points. The Nasdaq rose 50 points. I'm Levon Putney.
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3: This is Denny Gillum, host of Frontlines of Freedom, here to tell you about an amazing new book, The Miracle Man, written by a good friend of mine. 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
0: Iowa Governor Kim Reynolds has issued a disaster proclamation for 5 Iowa counties struck by severe storms earlier this month.
5: The proclamation covers Cherokee, Clay, Kossuth, Montgomery, and Ringgold counties and allows state resources, including the Disaster Case Advocacy Program and the Iowa Individual Assistance Grant Program, to be used for recovery efforts. The proclamation will remain in effect for 30 days unless terminated early or extended. I am Claire Burnett.
0: An explosion at a Staten Island dry dock in New York left 16 people injured, including 13 firefighters.
6: Confined space rescue in a boatyard.
7: There was a massive explosion, which was like boom, everything shook. I said, what the heck was that?
0: FDNY crews responded to a barge fire where a rescue attempt preceded a blast that critically injured one firefighter and seriously injured others, including a civilian. A 911 call tied to the death of NASCAR driver Kyle Busch reports he was overheated, struggling to breathe, and coughing up blood at a simulator facility in Concord.
8: I've got an individual that's shortness of breath, very hot, thinks he's going to pass out, and is producing a little bit of blood.
0: Officials say he collapsed, was hospitalized, and later died with no cause of death released. Having a quick look at oil, West Texas Intermediate, the domestic benchmark is at $97 a barrel, while Brent crude, the foreign benchmark, is at $104. For USA Radio News, I'm Anthony Lucero.
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0: USA Radio News, I'm Anthony Lucero. Iranian-linked hackers are reportedly posing as job recruiters in a coordinated espionage effort targeting aviation software engineers and a U.S. oil and gas firm with fake job postings. That's according to Palo Alto Networks Unit 42, which says no confirmed breaches have yet been detected. Tulsi Gabbard has resigned as DNI after her husband's cancer diagnosis.
1: Director of National Intelligence Tulsi Gabbard is stepping down from her role, announcing she will resign effective June 30th to support her husband during his battle with a rare form of bone cancer. Gabbard said her family must come first during this difficult time. She also reflected on her tenure, saying she worked to improve transparency and efficiency within the intelligence community. Officials say she will remain in office during the transition period to ensure continuity before leaving public service. Ron Warner, USA Radio News.
0: President Trump is not counting on the Supreme Court when it comes to birthright citizenship.
2: Trump spoke from the Oval Office.
3: This decision by the Supreme Court is a very big one. They'll probably rule against me because they seem to like doing that.
2: The High Court is expected to issue its ruling in the case this summer. Trump signed an executive order his first day back in office that ended birthright citizenship for children born to parents in the U.S. illegally or temporarily. Trump said if the Supreme Court rules against him, they will have done the country a great disservice. Opponents argued that it goes against the Constitution's 14th Amendment granting automatic citizenship to children born in the U.S. I'm Mark Mayfield.
0: Physicians and surgeons are claiming the top spot as the nation's highest paying occupations.
4: New federal wage estimates for more than 800 jobs in the U.S. show pediatric surgeons top the list with an average annual salary of just over $500,000, followed by cardiologists and radiologists. The reported wages for the top 10 jobs are well above the average wage of just under $69,000 across all occupations. When looking outside the healthcare sector, airline pilots, chief executives, and athletes rank among the highest paying occupations.

0: I'm Jim Roop.
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3: Several Democratic lawmakers are calling for the Democratic National Committee Chair Ken Martin to resign after the release of a long-delayed 2024 election autopsy report. Members of Congress say the document reflects poor leadership and fails to provide a clear path forward for the party. Critics also point to internal divisions over messaging and strategy following the 2024 election loss, while Martin has defended releasing the report despite acknowledging its shortcomings. Researchers from Washington State University found unusually high levels of hantavirus exposure in rodents across parts of eastern Washington and Idaho. The study detected the Cinnambre strain linked to hantavirus pulmonary syndrome in nearly 30% of sampled rodents. Experts say the virus remains rare in humans, but recommend caution when cleaning areas with rodent activity. The San Diego mosque shooting is raising concern about the concept of accelerationism.
4: Investigators reviewing writings tied to the mosque attack say the suspects expressed support for a form of violent extremism known as accelerationism. Experts say that ideology pushes people to use violence to speed up the collapse of society, often tied to white supremacist beliefs. In this case, researchers say the suspects' writings referenced past mass killings and included statements calling for chaos and a larger conflict. Authorities are still analyzing these documents, and the investigation into motive and any wider connections is ongoing in San Diego. I'm John Fink.
3: I'm Ron Warner, USA Radio News.
5: Papa, why can't we telegraph while riding a horse?
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0: USA Radio News. I'm Anthony Lucero. President Trump says the U.S. will either make sure Iran does not get a nuclear weapon, or we're going to have to do something very drastic.
1: The president updated the status of the Strait of Hormuz.
2: We have total control of the Strait of Hormuz, as you know, with our blockade. The blockade's been 100% effective. Nobody's been able to get through. It's like a steel wall. It's our Navy.
1: Trump also said Iran will not be able to keep its enriched uranium. His comments come after Iran's new supreme leader says none of his country's enriched uranium should be sent abroad as part of any peace deal. I'm Mark Mayfield.
0: President Trump is looking ahead at the midterm elections. While speaking at Rockland County Community College in a New York suburb, he touted the economy and backed local candidates while telling supporters that Democrats are driving away top earners with higher taxes and taking away all their money from residents in the state. Edward Jones is facing a racial discrimination lawsuit.
3: Six black former financial advisors who worked for the firm in California, New York, Washington, Minnesota, Illinois, and Georgia filed a federal lawsuit this week in St. Louis, alleging the company gave higher salaries and more lucrative clients to white advisors. Edward Jones has denied the allegations. I'm Monica Nelson.
0: A federal commission approved a plan to build a triumphal arch on Washington, D.C.'s Memorial Circle near the Lincoln Memorial.
4: The U.S. Commission of Fine Arts unanimously gave a thumbs up to the idea Thursday, despite opposition from preservation groups and D.C. residents. President Trump has lobbied for the construction of the 250-foot-tall arch to help commemorate America's 250th birthday. The arch will still need approval from another federal panel. Legal action to stop construction is already underway. John Summers, USA Radio News.
5: At the closing bell Friday, the Dow gained 294 points. The S&P 500 added 27 points. The NASDAQ rose 50 points. I'm Levon Putney.
0: From America's News Network, this is USA Radio News.
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1: The San Diego mosque shooting is raising concerns about the concept of accelerationism.
2: Investigators reviewing writings tied to the mosque attack say the suspects expressed support for a form of violent extremism known as accelerationism. Experts say that ideology pushes people to use violence to speed up the collapse of society, often tied to white supremacist beliefs. In this case, researchers say the suspects' writings referenced past mass killings and included statements calling for chaos and a larger conflict. Authorities are still analyzing these documents, and the investigation into motive and any wider connections is ongoing in San Diego. I'm John Fink.
1: WWE wrestler Marcel Bartel, known professionally as Ludwig Kaiser, is facing a battery charge in Florida after an alleged confrontation at an Orlando apartment complex. Bartel pled not guilty. Well, the Pentagon has released the Apollo 12 UFO audio.
3: The Pentagon has released new declassified UFO-related records, including audio from a 1969 NASA Apollo 12 medical debrief. In the recording, astronauts describe seeing unexplained streaks of light while resting in deep space during their mission. Officials say the material is part of a broader government effort to declassify historical unidentified anomalous phenomena records. The Department of War says no conclusions have been made about the cause of the sightings, with researchers noting possible links to cosmic radiation or other natural space phenomena. Ron Warner, USA Radio News.
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0: The organization was found conducting widespread fraud in 2022.
1: The FBI alleged almost none of the millions of dollars in government funding were used to feed poor children, which was the intent. Investigators say the money was funneled through other entities and used to buy vehicles, real estate, and various other luxury items. In total, $300 million was cheated through the program. John Summers, USA Radio News.
0: Thomas Massie is dismissing claims of voter tampering after losing the Kentucky GOP primary in the state's 4th district to Trump-backed candidate Ed Gowreen, saying in a social media post he will not request a recount and accepts the election results. An animal shelter in Michigan has to rename their fundraiser, which is set for June 13th, or face the music.
2: Golden Voice says the shelter in Dearborn, Michigan can't hold a fundraiser called Podcella as it's too close a name to their Coachella Music and Arts Festival. Friends for Animals of Metro Detroit say this would have been their third year of the event and don't know why the Music Fest is reaching out now, but they say they will come up with a new name. Last year they raised more than $50,000. They'll top that this year as donations are surging with the threat of legal action. I'm Bree Tennis.
0: And I'm Anthony Lucero, USA Radio News.
3: 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Sherman Gillums Jr., a partially paralyzed Marine veteran with the Christopher and Dana Reeve Foundation, explains why.
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0: USA Radio News, I'm Jim Rinaldi. The human smuggling case against Kilmer Abrego Garcia has been dismissed. A federal judge on Friday granted Abrego Garcia a motion for vindictive prosecution. Abrego Garcia was deported last year to El Salvador after the Trump administration claimed he was a member of the gang MS-13, which he has denied. He was brought back to the United States later in the year to face charges in Tennessee for human smuggling and was released from ICE detention as he waited for trial. One person is dead. Nearly three dozen FDNY members are recovering after a fire and explosion at a shipyard on Staten Island Friday afternoon. Andrew Whitman reports.
1: This has been an all-hands-on-deck response from approximately 70 fire and EMS units. More than 200 first responders are on site. I commend each of them for their quick response and for their courage.
2: Mayor Mamdani is saluting the first responders who rushed in trying to rescue a worker trapped in the flames. Fire Commissioner Lillian Bonsignor.
3: Shortly after our companies were there, we had an explosion. And the explosion caused serious injuries to multiple FDNY members.
2: 34 firefighters were injured. One fire marshal is critical. Another firefighter listed in serious condition. One civilian died, not clear if it was the trapped worker. Another was hurt. In New York, I'm Andrew Whitman.
0: Millions on the East Coast and across the South are getting strong showers this Memorial Day weekend. The weather conditions are expected to dampen plans this Memorial Day weekend as millions are hitting the road for the holiday. Rounds of persistent heavy rain are expected for most of this holiday weekend on the East Coast, but it does not look like there's going to be widespread storms or severe weather. However, there is a flash flood threat stretching from Houston through the Southeast and Tennessee River Valleys, where a level 1 out of 4 risk exists. 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
0: President Trump says Americans could soon see lower grocery prices after rolling back a Biden-era environmental regulation affecting refrigeration systems.
5: The president joined grocery and retail executives in the Oval Office on Wednesday to ease federal refrigerant rules on commercial cooling equipment.
6: Today's reforms will deliver significant financial relief, saving American families and businesses more than $2.4 billion.
5: Trump says the rollback will cut consumer costs and protect jobs. Anthony Lucero, USA Radio News.
0: A below-average 2026 Atlantic hurricane season expected by NOAA.
7: NOAA released the outlook Thursday and predicts between 8 and 14 named storms during the period, which officially runs from June 1st through November 30th. Forecasters say 3 to 6 of those could strengthen into hurricanes. Officials also expect 1 to 3 major hurricanes during the time. John Summers, USA Radio News.
0: More details leading up to NASCAR champion Kyle Busch's death are coming out. According to the 911 call, an ambulance was requested to come to the GM Charlotte Technical Center in Concord Wednesday after he was experiencing shortness of breath and was coughing up some blood. Busch was in the Chevrolet racing simulator before being transported to the hospital. His death was announced on Thursday, a few hours after his family said he was undergoing treatment due to a severe illness. Kyle Busch was 41 years old. I'm Jim Rinaldi, USA Radio News.
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0: USA Radio News, I'm Jim Rinaldi. One person is dead. Nearly three dozen FDNY members are recovering after a fire and explosion at a shipyard in Staten Island Friday afternoon. Andrew Whitman reports.
1: This has been an all-hands-on-deck response from approximately 70 fire and EMS units. More than 200 first responders are on site. I commend each of them for their quick response and for their courage.
2: Mayor Mamdani is saluting the first responders who rushed in trying to rescue a worker trapped in the flames. Fire Commissioner Lillian Bonsignor.
3: Shortly after our companies were there, we had an explosion. And the explosion caused serious injuries to multiple FDNY members.
2: 34 firefighters were injured. One fire marshal is critical. Another firefighter listed in serious condition. One civilian died. Not clear if it was the trapped worker. Another was hurt. In New York, I'm Andrew Whitman.
0: New details are surfacing about one of the shooters in the San Diego mosque attack this week. Court records indicate signs that a mass shooting was on Caleb Vasquez's mind. They show that the police went to the Vasquez home in January 2025 to check on the guns in the house. A report filed by the officers noted that 18-year-old Caleb was involved in suspicious behavior, idolizing Nazis and mass shooters. It also said he had previously been placed on an involuntary psych hold. Caleb and 17-year-old Kane Clark killed three people in the Islamic Center of San Diego Monday. The U.S. and Iran may be inching closer to a deal to end the ongoing conflict. That's according to public statements today from high-ranking officials from both countries. Secretary of State Marco Rubio said, quote, there may be news later today about Iran, without giving any specifics. Meanwhile, President Trump is expected to hold an afternoon conference with Middle Eastern leaders to discuss the situation in Iran. From America's News Network, USA Radio News.
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0: A juvenile is in custody after investigators say two Walmart stores in Oklahoma City Metro were intentionally set on fire.
6: Oklahoma City Fire Department Major Jeff Chappell spoke with KWTV.
7: We do have one in custody right now, and that person's also been reported to have tried to start a fire in Sam's just right next to us. He got ran out of the store. He ended up coming up here and then successfully starting a fire.
6: Investigators are now reviewing whether the incidents are connected, with early reports estimating around $200,000 in damages. Anthony Lucero, USA Radio News.
0: A below-average 2026 hurricane season is expected by NOAA.
8: NOAA released the outlook Thursday and predicts between 8 and 14 named storms during the period, which officially runs from June 1st through November 30th. Forecasters say 3 to 6 of those could strengthen into hurricanes. Officials also expect 1 to 3 major hurricanes during the time. 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
0: Vanessa Trump has revealed she's been diagnosed with breast cancer, sharing an emotional statement focused on treatment and hope. The diagnosis was confirmed in multiple reports as she says she's staying positive while beginning care and asking for privacy during treatment. Harvard faculty have voted to limit the number of A grades awarded to undergraduates in an effort to curb grade inflation. The policy change aims to tighten academic standards by making top marks more selective while maintaining consistency across departments. I'm Jim Rinaldi, USA Radio News.
9: 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I just want to warn you, traffic is tough out there.
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0: USA Radio News, I'm Jim Rinaldi. Russian President Vladimir Putin left China without a key gas deal.
1: Russian President Vladimir Putin visited Beijing seeking stronger energy commitments from Chinese President Xi Jinping, but fell short of securing a major gas pipeline agreement. While both sides emphasized a close ties and a no-limits partnership, China signaled caution over long-term energy dependence and pricing demands. The outcome highlights growing economic leverage as Russia seeks new markets after losing much of its European energy trade. Ron Warner, USA Radio News.
0: The Federal Commission approved the plan to build a triumphal arch on Washington, D.C.'s Memorial Circle near the Lincoln Memorial.
2: The U.S. Commission of Fine Arts unanimously gave a thumbs up to the idea Thursday, despite opposition from preservation groups and D.C. residents. President Trump has lobbied for the construction of the 250-foot-tall arch to help commemorate America's 250th birthday. The arch will still need approval from another federal panel. Legal action to stop construction is already underway. John Summers, USA Radio News.
0: Four people were found dead inside a home in Thornton, Colorado, and police are investigating the deaths as a homicide. The Thornton Police Department was alerted by a family member who believed multiple individuals were unresponsive inside the residence on Harrison Street. The police have not disclosed how the victims died or if they're searching for suspects. Detectives do not believe there is a threat to the community, and the Adams County Coroner's Office will identify the victims at a later date. Anyone with information is encouraged to contact the Thornton Police Department tip line. The FDA is warning retailers to stop selling illegal tobacco and nicotine products disguised as everyday items and packaging. Officials say many are unauthorized for sale in the United States, and the agency is stepping up enforcement to remove the deceptive products. From America's News Network, USA Radio News.
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0: The CDC is reporting an Ebola outbreak in the Democratic Republic of the Congo and Uganda, with ongoing transmission across multiple health zones and some confirmed deaths. Officials say the risk to the United States does remain low, while health teams expand surveillance, isolation, and cross-border containment efforts to slow the spread. Health experts are reminding Americans that protecting your skin from the sun is important all year, not just during summer.
4: Dr. Jennifer Lucas, a dermatologist at Cleveland Clinic, warns that 1 in 5 Americans will develop skin cancer by age 70, and what you do now can help prevent the issues in the future.
5: By the time you get to be 40, 50, 60, and you're seeing those effects of what you've done earlier on, you're going to wish you put your sunscreen on, and you're going to wish you had protected yourself.
4: Doctors recommend broad-spectrum sunscreen with an SPF of 30 or higher, along with protective clothing and limiting prolonged sun exposure. Anthony Lucero, USA Radio News.
0: Another batch of UFO files have been released by the Pentagon. The latest drop includes over 50 videos and documents that were previously classified. In one of the videos, you see an F-16 jet shooting down an unidentified object flying over Lake Huron in Michigan. That was in February of 2023. The files have been released by order of President Trump, with this latest batch following the one that dropped on May 8th. I'm Jim Rinaldi, USA Radio News.
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0: It's your Patriot on the Prairie. 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
1: Boom, yes it is. What's up, my friends? Welcome back into it for your Memorial Weekend here on the program. Something to think about, right? And I don't want to get too deep, too angry, too fired up on a Memorial Weekend. You're supposed to be celebrating, and I want you to celebrate, but I want you to really reflect on, are we holding the standard, or did we wash away and walk away from everything that all of these soldiers that died for the last 250 years that we are remembering this weekend, are we holding up to the standard of what they fought and died for to preserve in this nation when we have such a fundamental fault? Look, we can't agree. We won't be able to find common ground if we have such a fundamental difference on what the role of government actually is. And this is a Marxist, it's a socialist, it's a left-wing ideology to say that, no, government gives you everything. And if you just play nice with government, then government will take care of you in kind. That's not how things work. And sorry, that's not the kind of nation we are. It's really not. Crazy times. I want to tell you about my friends over at Americans for Prosperity. As we go through the summertime, we are getting ready for the major affordability agenda, making the golden age of America happen under the Trump administration, under Republicans. We have multiple different reconciliation bills. Congress actually went into session talking about the reconciliation this week. It may go through the holiday. Well, after the holiday when they come back for the Memorial Weekend. But they are working on trying to finalize and finish the end of the full DHS funding debacle and fully funding ICE for the next 3 years and everything else that they're working on. Plus, we have a major reconciliation bill that could be happening this summer in July, it sounds like, which we will talk about later on more in depth. But the affordability agenda is here. Permitting reform for energy, cutting taxes, deregulating. Donald Trump still has the policy for every new regulation that's implemented, he's cutting anywhere between 50 to 100 of them. That's a big win, man, right? That's pretty big.
2: Winning.
1: And we like that. We need to continue on with the affordability agenda. 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Work with your elected official in your area, and let's make the golden age of America happen with the affordability agenda, the Republicans, and our friends over at Americans for Prosperity. All right, by the way, to shift gears here as we move through your weekend on a little bit lighter note, who knew or who's excited the fact that the late night show with Stephen Colbert, a.k.a. Stephen Colbert, is officially over? That's wild, man. I know. Hold on. So here's the thing. It is sad that we are seeing the end of the late show. I mean, David Letterman had it for decades. It's an iconic thing. Late night talk shows. I haven't watched them in a long time. In fact, my last one that I paid attention to was Craig Ferguson, which was the late, late show after David Letterman. And he was supposed to get that slot before they slid Stephen Colbert into there. But it is a changing culture when we're seeing the dying off of late night talk shows in this country. And it's really kind of sad. And I get it. There's a lot of entertainment, talk radio shows like us, podcasters out there, and even really YouTube channels that are just as high of quality as any late night TV show out there. There's a lot of content for you to decide on what you're going to listen to. So the market is definitely fragmented in many different ways. But it's a greater, at least in my opinion, a way greater issue than what I think most people are talking about. It led to the late night talk show going from pure entertainment, which, I mean, we're entertainers. I'm on radio. We talk about deep issues, but we do it hopefully in a somewhat entertaining way, the way you want to stay somewhat tuned into the program as we talk about these issues. But for them, they're not supposed to be the influencer. They're not supposed to be the activist. They're supposed to be the entertainer to talk about Hollywood, maybe crack jokes. And that really leads to the deeper issue with comedy in general. Back in the day, we always had the Joker, the stand-up comedian, the clown that always used to entertain the masses. They used to be the ones to talk about really deep issues or poke fun of the establishment, to poke fun of leadership in some fashion, but do it in a way that made you really think about it in a deeper manner. And we've shifted away from that over the decades and over the years. We've shifted away from the deep discussion about it to just poking fun at someone because we don't like them and cracking the joke that they have orange skin from their tan or that they're a Nazi and a fascist. Somehow that became comedy and funny, and it really killed off comedy in general and the role of what comedians were supposed to do in the first place. And that was really kind of sad. Hopefully we can get it back, but these guys were the ones that really kind of killed it off. And good riddance, Stephen Colbert.
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2: The Hispanic community is radically diverse in the United States. 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
1: 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Plenty going on this upcoming week. Obviously, the unofficial start to summertime, which we've been enjoying and talking about on the program. And that leads us to, I think, some of the more patriotic conversations that we like to have on this show for sure, because, well, why the heck not, right? Let's be patriotic this weekend and remember the reason for the season, what we're doing here. And as we talk about the founding, I always ask to kind of reflect this weekend on not only those that gave their lives to make this country the way it is, but what did they fight for? And are we living up to that standard as a society? That's up for you to decide. But that's where I want to go to with our next guest on the program.
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1: That's right, with our friends over at Red State Spirits, redstatespirits.com. Make sure to get yours ordered now with all your true American spirits, that true American bourbon, might I say, muy bueno, my friends. But let's talk about it here on the show, as he is a nationally recognized scholar of American political thought, president and CEO of the Bill of Rights Institute, and co-author of the upcoming book that will be released in June. Pre-sales are available right now with the book Divided Over the Declaration. Really happy to have on the program Mr. David Bob. David, how are you, my friend?
3: It's great to be with you. Just doing great.
1: Yeah, well, good. Always appreciate you jumping on the show. Really looking forward to chatting with you here. First off, happy Memorial Day weekend to you. And as we celebrate Memorial Weekend, this one kind of has a significant touch to it with the 250th birthday this year, does it not?
3: Oh, there's no doubt. When you think of 250 years, what comes to my mind and the kind of right sentiment for blending those two things, right? A celebration of who we are as one people, as the Declaration called us, and also a remembrance, a solemn thing that remembers those who have paid the ultimate price. It's gratitude. That's the emotion that I think a lot of people feel on this weekend and should. We have been given something as Americans.
1: Yeah.
3: It is a promise. It is an enduring promise, and it was only as good as our winning that initial war for independence, and it's only been as good as those who have fought for it have made it.
1: Well, that's very true, and we have fought for a particular idea in this nation because we, like you mentioned, we are one of the most unique nations on the face of the earth, because while we always hear about the grass is greener on the other side, we always try to compare ourselves with other countries around the world, we are unique. We are special. We do something different than what any other nation on the face of the earth does, and right now, unfortunately, I'm a little worried because it seems like we're seeing an ideology grow in this country that we have not only rejected because we're so unique, but the people that have died that we celebrate and recognize this weekend actually fought to fight against.
3: Yeah, you think of it every day. I think there's about 200 veterans of the Second World War that die. Think of the situation after the American Revolution. There was a newspaper editor, and he was seeing the fallen heroes of the War for Independence die in similar numbers. And he wrote John Adams actually a letter. It's an interesting letter. He just said, hey, can you remember for me and for us, what was the revolution really about? And John Adams put some thought into his response. And he said it was actually a radical change in the sentiments, the ideas, the way that the American people were thinking about life. And I think that's what concerns me today. This term radical that Adams used was not kind of in the way of like a, say, Che Guevara kind of radical, you know, a changing that we could almost make a new person. You know, the Nazis, the communists thought that they could remake human nature. What he was saying is radical as in root. You go back to the root of the thing. And the root of the American cause is that we are living up to an idea that all men are created equal. That means that every individual is created with rights. They are endowed by their creator with those rights. That's a remarkable gift, and that's a legacy that's worth living up to, and it's something that we cannot today ever take for granted.
1: Yeah, you're right. And that was a radical position back then, thinking that the government doesn't have that full control, because if the government can give the rights, the government can take away the rights. And while we did, even just a week ago, the Rededicate 250 with Speaker Mike Johnson talking about God gives the inalienable rights created by our Creator. That was just talking about the Declaration of Independence. The media had a heyday with that and saying, how dare he say that God gives us rights and not the government? They were baffled by that. And to me, that kind of baffles me about what they said.
3: Yeah, it was taken not for granted by the founders, but what they said is reason, our ability to reason together and to rely on revelation from on high. If we're doing those things correctly, you're going to land at the same point. And that point is that we, as human beings, are not the definers of our own existence, right? There's you have to recognize that there's a kind of, in theological terms, fallibility, or that we're not perfectible. And that was a common viewpoint across the American founders. And so when Jefferson is sitting down to draft the Declaration, he's thinking, all right, what do we call ourselves now? We were subjects under the crown. What do we call ourselves? And he wrote down that word, subjects. And you know how you want to scratch something out? You run your pen over it a bunch because you don't want you know, maybe future folks to be able to see what you'd written. Jefferson did that with the word subjects. And it was only until 2010, that we knew that it was subjects that he had crossed out. Mm. The word he wrote above it was citizens.
1: Interesting.
3: Citizens are free. You can control your own political destiny, but you are not the author of everything around you. There is a recognition that that there is an existence of a being outside of yourself. There's something greater, and I think that's a conviction that the founders believed was really important for each generation.
1: Yeah, amen to that. David, as a historian, as a scholar, as someone who studies the founding of this nation and running, obviously, the Bill of Rights Institute that you guys have, are you concerned with, let's say, public education in the history that is being taught about American history, the founding of this nation? Because we have the 1619 Project. We hear about the founders that were evil and they were racist and that they were slave owners and landowners, and that this nation wasn't built on the foundation of these ideas that we try to instill in this country, being the greatest nation on the face of the earth. And if we have a generation that doesn't quite understand the uniqueness or the greatness of this country, then it's sure going to fall at some point. Are you concerned about the path that we're going down on this educational history?
3: There's a lot of reason to be concerned, but I also see reason for confidence. I think that young people, what we find with a network of 95,000 teachers across the country, in district schools primarily, but also in private schools, in homeschools, we serve teachers of all kinds in every learning environment, and the Bill of Rights Institute makes curriculum online free of charge to teachers and students.
1: I love that.
3: And they actually love going to the resource and reading. Think of the Declaration, for example. You read the Jefferson's original draft, then you read the different versions that kind of came to be as the edits were added. He didn't much like the edits. But what you're doing is you're grappling with these big questions. Education is a push and pull. America is a push and pull, right? We have a big debate about these topics. We wonder, what is justice? What does it mean to have rights by nature of being a human being? What are our civil rights? What I argue in this book and what we teach at the Bill of Rights Institute is that this debate is essential. It's good. It's healthy. What I worry about is right now, you know, you talk to a lot of teachers and they're saying their kids don't even want to the students in their classroom don't even want to disagree with each other. Mm. And that is because they see adults not doing very well with it. If you're going to lose your friends and talk about important stuff, maybe you just try to keep your friendships and put your head down. And we don't want that. The nature of our regime, who we are as a people, is one of healthy debate about what our future will be based on these principles. Yeah. So what gives me confidence, though, is that teachers and students all across this country, by the tens of thousands, are doing this hard work every day. They need the support of parents. They need the support of building principals. And they need to be able to recognize that this kind of push and pull, this what teachers call viewpoint diversity, is actually a strength. It's a feature, not a bug of our system.
1: Yeah, it's really great. The reason I'm in talk radio today, the reason I like politics, I was going to go into astronomy and physics and work for NASA until I took a government class in high school. And my professor, my teacher at that time, was one of those. And we didn't know his political opinion. We would have a government class. We would try to debate. And regardless of what side that he was on, he would keep the conversation going by throwing in a new idea from both sides of the aisle just to keep us debating in a healthy manner. And that really changed my perspective. And that's where we are here today. I love those types of classes, and we need more of those.
3: We sure do. A similar teacher changed my life. You know, I was that kid that was a little too confident in his own opinions, had a few bumper sticker slogans, you know, kind of dancing around in my head. And you need that kind of push. You need that kind of push back, really, to say, well, do you really know what you're talking about? Can you ground it in evidence?
1: Yeah.
3: A great teacher takes a student from opinion to knowledge and from knowledge to wisdom. And that's a lifelong journey, isn't it, right? It's not like you land and you're like, wow, I got it all figured out now. And I think that spirit of the Declaration has to be revived today, where we're saying there's going to be a big debate. We're a nation of, you know, 340 million people. It's a huge country. Let's manage this disagreement bounded by principles and guided by civic virtues. That's not a kind of, I think, just pie-in-the-sky dream. It's the way that we've done a lot of our business over the decades. You know, think of how abolition came to be. We yeah. went back to those principles and say, this abomination of slavery has got to go. How did women gain the right to vote? They invoked the principles of the Declaration. How did the civil rights movement accomplish its ends? Well, Martin Luther King says in 1968 on the steps of the Lincoln Memorial, the bank of justice is not bankrupt. He had confidence that the promises made could be promises kept, and we had to actually fulfill them and mean it. And that's what we have to say today is let's look at these promises and let's make sure that we're keeping them.
1: I love that. David, hang tight. Got to take a hard break here. Back after this on The Voice of Reason.
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6: 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Illegal immigration was wrong. Drugs were destroying our inner cities. Our children were vulnerable to human trafficking. And illegal aliens were taking entry-level jobs our young adults in inner city communities used to get experience. But after Donald Trump got elected, I just could not support the same thing he did. So what did I do? I just soaked in my Oxymoronicil Body Wash. 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
7: 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I couldn't believe that Sam Brownback ever thought about touching capers in our retirement system. I mean, who does he think he is? 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But now that Laura Kelly's governor, it's so easy to purchase Oxymoronicil Body Wash, take a nice refreshing bath, and feel comfortable in my new skin. 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

0: USA Radio News, I'm Jim Rinaldi. The Secret Service is reporting to a shooting incident near the White House. It's reported that a gunman approached the outer perimeter of the White House and began firing. Secret Service returned fire and the man was taken down. A bystander may have also been hit. The White House has been placed on lockdown, but it was since lifted. The incident occurred around 6 p.m. this evening. The former executive director of the Minneapolis nonprofit Feeding Our Futures is heading to prison. Amy Bach was sentenced to 40 years after the organization was found conducting widespread fraud in 2022.
1: The FBI alleged almost none of the millions of dollars in government funding were used to feed poor children, which was the intent. Investigators say the money was funneled through other entities and used to buy vehicles, real estate, and various other luxury items. In total, $300 million was cheated through the program. John Summers, USA Radio News.
0: Despite high gas prices, a record number of Americans are expected to travel over the Memorial Day weekend. AAA projects 45 million people will drive, fly, or catch a ride to their destinations over the holiday that traditionally marks the unofficial start of summer. TSA says they're fully staffed, but steady lines are reported at many major airports. This is AAA says the national average for a gallon of regular unleaded gasoline stands at $4.55 heading into the long weekend. The Center for Disease Control and Prevention is expanding its power to prevent individuals from Ebola-stricken countries from entering the United States. The agency said the move is, quote, in the best interest of public health. It includes lawful permanent residents as well. Green card holders who have been in the Democratic Republic of Congo, Uganda, or South Sudan within the last 21 days are now banned from entering the U.S. through mid-June. From America's News Network, USA Radio News.
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0: A man has won $835,000 after he was arrested over a meme on Facebook.
3: Tennessee officials have agreed to pay $835,000 to Larry Bushart, a retired police officer jailed for 37 days over a Facebook meme posted after the assassination of Turning Point USA founder Charlie Kirk. Bushart's felony charge was later dropped, and he has filed a civil rights lawsuit alleging wrongful arrest and free speech violations. His legal team says the case raises broader questions about how far authorities can go in policing online expression. Ron Warner, USA Radio News.
0: Millions across the country are getting drenched with this Memorial Day weekend. Wet weather conditions are expected to dampen plans over the holiday as millions hit the road. Many beaches along the coast are closed because of heavy rain from the mid-Atlantic to the south. Forecasters expect the south central United States will see the most rainfall, with flash flood watches and warnings in effect from East Texas to the Tennessee River Valley. NASCAR legend Kyle Busch died from complications of severe pneumonia that developed into sepsis. The Busch family issued a statement citing a medical evaluation that concluded the 41-year-old passed away from the rapid and overwhelming associated complications. The two-time NASCAR Cup Series champion was hospitalized early this week for what was called, quote, a severe illness. Busch had been scheduled to compete in a pair of races this Memorial Day holiday weekend. I'm Jim Rinaldi, USA Radio News.
4: This is Denny Gillum, here to tell you about an amazing new book, The Miracle Man, written by a good friend of mine. 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Through a harrowing series of events and miraculous answers to prayer, Bill receives a donor's heart with only hours left to live. His rapid recovery and return to normal life is a story that shows God's power to heal and his faithfulness in answering prayers. The Miracle Man is available online.